James Triantos leads off the top of the sixth. The Iowa Cubs trail in this contest as fouling it back is Triantos for strike one. They're down 3-0 after two big two-out hits off of Luis Peralta, who had allowed just one hit in his entire time with the Iowa Cubs. Triantos 0 for 2, hits for the 0-1 from Antoine Kelly, the starter. And that is called a strike, a cutter to the lower outside corner, and it's 0-2. Peralta threw two not bad curveballs that were both turned into RBI. 0-2 for Triantos, and it's in the dirt, ball one. The first one was low. Cook flipped it into right center for an RBI single. And then it was the two-run home run from Simon on a curveball down and in. Kelly rolling along as he fires a 1-2 pitch to Triantos, and that's poked into right field, dropping quickly and down for a base hit. Leadoff single for Triantos. The Indianapolis bullpen is throwing right now. Got a right-hander, Justin Mice, tossing in the bullpen. Saw him in game one. A man on for B.J. Murray, who is 1-for-2 with a single. The infield shaded to the pull side as Murray bats from the left side. Kelly out of the stretch. This is down and in with a changeup. That's the pitch he struck out Murray with in the third inning. Murray singled on a fastball in the first. Triantos leading at first as Kelly offers to Murray, and BJ popped it up high in the air and out of play, foul toward left. And it's one ball and one strike. Triantos jumps off first, taking his lead. The 1-1 to Murray, a strike on the outside corner as Kelly threw a cutter on the back door. Pitch was never a strike until it crossed home plate. A good pitch to make it 1-2 on Murray. Kelly throws that one again. He'll be in good shape. Did not. He missed up and away with a fastball, and it's 2-2. Again, we haven't seen 100 from Kelly today. The hardest pitch he has thrown, 99.5 miles per hour. Still pretty good. A look at first, and now the 2-2 offered from the right-hander. And Murray hits it hard on the ground through the right side of base hit. Triantos turns. He's going to try for third. The throw from Ronnie Simon in right is on the money, and Dick York tags out Triantos for the first out of the inning. That's a mistake you cannot make. Down 3-0. Back-to-back singles to lead off the sixth. And the I-Cubs make the first out of the inning at third on a 9-5 bullet thrown by Simon right on the money on a bounce to York. Well, that's now the second or third base running mistake by Iowa tonight, trailing 3-0. And Jonathan Long, the batter, with only a man on first and one out. Kelly home. And it's in for a strike. Simon has a big arm, and Triantos, when Simon picked it up, was not even to second yet, but tried to go to third. That might take you out of a big inning. One strike pitch in the dirt. Down low, 1-1. Yeah, two straight singles here in the sixth. You would have had first and second, nobody out for the heart of the order, and instead, one out and a man on first. That's after Miller was picked off earlier after reaching base. Kelly's 1-1. Downstairs, two balls and a strike. That was after a one-out walk in the fourth. Miller took off while Kelly was still set on the mound. It was an easy pickoff at second. Hitters count for Long. The 2-1 pitch lined into center, a base hit. And you have two on with one out, three straight singles to begin the inning. But again, if not for the out at third, you'd have the bases loaded with nobody out, down by three. And we'll see what the I-Cubs do with this opportunity. But, man, right now it feels like a missed opportunity as Eric Patterson, the manager, will come out and take the

0: Baseball from Antoine Kelly. He pitched well today, but three straight singles in the sixth are going to chase him. And they're going to call on right-hander Justin Meiss for the second time in this series. Kelly will get a nice round of applause here in Indianapolis. He departs with the Indians in front, 3-0. We'll take a break and come back, see if the iCubs can get on the board tonight for the first time in just a moment on the iCubs Radio Network.
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0: Now the Iowa Cubs are trying to put a threat together here after falling behind 3-0 in the bottom of the fifth. Three straight singles here in the sixth have chased Antoine Kelly from the game. However, on the second single, James Triantos was thrown out trying to turn that single into runners on first and third. And so you've got one out with men on first and second and Owen Miller coming to the plate against Justin Meiss, the new pitcher for the Indianapolis Indians. Meiss threw two-thirds of an inning on Monday and did not allow a run. He walked a batter and struck out two. Owen Miller 0-for-1 with a walk today. And Meiss out of the stretch will fire. Up and in as Miller lays off a slider for ball one. Meiss has been good this year. 3.51 ERA in 14 games. 22 strikeouts, 14 walks in 25 and two-thirds innings. He's home with a 1-0 pitch and that slider in for a strike. And it's even on Owen Miller. It's Murray at second, Long at first with one out. Again, the iCubs made that out on the bases. That hurts. A look at second, Meiss on the way. And he threw a heater for the first time and it missed outside. Two balls and a strike. 95 off the outside edge. Pretty much a fastball slider guy, Justin Meiss. He deals again. And he threw the slider in the dirt. Miller checked his swing. They appealed to first. He did not go. And it's three balls and a strike on Owen. On deck, Ben Cowles. Get a look at the replay here on the check swing. It was close. But I don't think Miller went. He yelled no. And now a good spot here, 3-1. He swings through a fastball. And Meiss gets to full. Three balls and two strikes. That might have been ball four. It was close to the outside corner. Miller will take a timeout, think about it for a moment, staring out towards center field. On the way is Meiss, a big pitch. 3-2 inside. He almost hit Miller on the elbow, and Owen draws his second walk of the game. And now they are loaded with just one out for Ben Cowles, who has grounded out twice today. You don't want a ground ball here. Meiss would love that. Again, pitching has not retired a single batter this inning. It should be 3-1, bases loaded, nobody out. But Triantos thrown out trying to go first to third on Murray's single. First pitch to Cowles. Bouncing ball to short. This is trouble. Wenzel to second for one on to first. A double play. 6-4-3, and the iCubs get nothing on four straight base runners in the sixth inning. Boy, does that one hurt. They're still down 3-0 to the bottom of the sixth on the iCubs broadcast network.
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0: Well, that was a very, very hard-to-stomach top of the six for the Iowa Cubs, who down 3-0 went single, single, single walk and did not score. And now Luis Peralta back out for the bottom half. He works to Nick York, who is 0-for-2 and misses inside with a fastball, 1-0. And out at third on the bases, and then a bases-loaded double play. Is how they came up empty as Peralta gets even with a strike on the inside corner. It's 1-1. York has twice hit the ball to second base, a ground ball and a line drive. Both handled by Kingery as the 1-1 from the southpaw Peralta taken for a strike two. Remember, I mentioned earlier June 1st, a lot of these veteran players will have an opt-out if they're not in the big leagues on that date. They can elect free agency and see what other opportunities might be out there. A number of guys have that option for the iCubs. 1-2 to York outside, and it's even 2 balls and 2 strikes. And so this roster could look a lot different for the game on Tuesday at home against Toledo than it does right now. 2-2 from Peralta. York takes just a little bit low, and it's full 3-2. And a couple of two-out hits last inning did all the damage in the three-run frame for Indianapolis. Trying to get the leadoff man on here in the sixth. It's a payoff pitch from Peralta. And it's foul tipped and held onto by Yang. Strike three. Peralta with his second strikeout. York marches back to the dugout shaking his head. He's having a tough go of it right now. Brings Davis Wenzel to the plate. 1-for-2 with a base hit. For the shortstop of the Indians. Peralta home to Wenzel. And just missed. Upstairs, ball one. Wenzel signed a minor league deal in December. Spent last year in Louisville, and the 0-1 pitch to him is up high for ball two. He had 251, 13 home runs last year, played in 94 games with the Bats. Has yet to play in the big leagues. 429 Triple-A games. 1-1 is turned on and crushed deep down the left field line, but foul. And the count 2-1 on Wenzel. Boy, he turned on that. He was looking fastball. That's what he got. Hit it a long way foul. Peralta back 2-1, and he caught the lower inside corner, 2-2 now. Peralta with that pink glove on his right hand. Steps off the mound and is ready for the next pitch from Luis. It's a 2-2 offering and down and in. It's another full count, two in a row to open this bottom half of the sixth inning. Payoff pitch coming home. Strike three called. Wenzel had flipped the bat aside and was walking to first when Travis Brewer rung him up. A perfect pitch by Peralta, 94, right at the bottom part of the zone. And he has three strikeouts, two gone in the sixth for Dominic Fletcher now. Left on left, see if he uses the curveball again. He does on the first pitch, and it's low and outside, ball one. Luis Peralta, the younger brother of Freddy Peralta of the New York Mets, one of the best pitchers in Major League Baseball. And Luis, his brother, fires upstairs with a fastball. He falls behind 2-0 on Dominic Fletcher. It's a 3-0 Indianapolis lead. In the bottom half of the sixth, they're trying to win their first game of the series and end the iCubs winning streak at four games. Hitters count 2-0. Fletcher takes up and away, three balls and no strikes. So he's been the main issue for Peralta. He doesn't allow many hits. He racks up strikeouts, but at times will issue some free passes. 3-0. Puts one in, a get-me-over fastball for a strike. Fletcher left the bat at his shoulder, was stepping out of the box as Luis made his way to the plate with a pitch. Now the 3-1. And it missed inside. Fletcher backed out of the way of ball four. He's on with two outs, working a free pass from Peralta. Tyler Ferguson throwing in the bullpen, and it's going to be his time to take the hill on the game mound. Luis Peralta is finished after getting the final couple of outs in the fifth. The first two outs this inning. It's an inning and a third in total. He leaves with a man on first. Peralta allowed two runs on two hits in this one. Tyler Ferguson coming in. It's the Plumbers and Steam Fitters pitching change. Indianapolis 3, Iowa nothing on the iCubs Radio Network.
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0: Tyler Ferguson's turn out of the Iowa Cubs bullpen in this inning. It's a 3-0 Indianapolis lead, and with a man on first, Luis Peralta is finished. Tyler Ferguson on the season with the Iowa Cubs. Has pitched in five games and allowed three runs in six and a third innings. Overall, the AAA 0-1 with a 5.50 ERA. 18 innings, 12 strikeouts, and 10 walks for Tyler. He'll get Rafael Flores to lead off. Well, not to lead off the inning, but as the first batter he faces in this one. Flores has singled and lined to right field. Ferguson with long blue sleeves, down his arms under the red jersey. Runner goes with a good jump. The pitch is outside. The throw to second is late. And that one stolen by Fletcher on Ferguson, no doubt about it. He was off and running even before Ferguson came to the plate. It was close. But he had him timed up perfectly in for Fletcher's stolen base number two on the season. Good speed at second. That's an insurance run for Indianapolis. Each team with six hits as the 1-0 pitch from Ferguson breaks in for a strike. A cutter finding its way right out over the heart of the plate. Flores fighting it a little bit right now. 125 in the last 10. The 1-1 to him. Bites down and away. Back to the sweeper by Ferguson. 2-1. Two balls and a strike with two outs. Ferguson to the plate. Flores, a check swing. Didn't matter. It was a strike. And now 2-2 the count. Ferguson was ready to come set. He steps out of the box. Flores using a timeout. Eric Patterson, the third base coach, positioned with his back to home plate almost, looking out of the field, ready to wave or stop Fletcher. The pitch from Ferguson, low and outside, and he's gone full on Flores, 3-2. First batter faced by Ferguson tonight. All three runs for Indianapolis in the bottom of the fifth, a two-out RBI single by Cook, and a two-run home run by Simon, back-to-back. 3-2 from Ferguson, and Flores got underneath it and popped it up foul behind home plate. It stays 3-2. Cubs have opened up a 3-0 lead over Pittsburgh. Colin Ray, well, now it's 3-1. Colin Ray trying to out-duel Paul Skeens. Ferguson home, 3-2, and he missed low and inside. Back-to-back two-out walks, one by Peralta, one by Ferguson. And there are two on for Sean Ross, who has struck out and walked in this game. He has scored a run tonight. The I-Cubs doing themselves no favors with a couple of two-out walks here in the sixth. Got to keep this at three right now. The offense struggling. Ferguson to the plate with strike one. A firm fastball in right down the middle at 95. And Ross with two of his three doubles on the year in this series. One Monday, one yesterday. And now Ferguson checks second, home of the 0-1, and a big swing and a miss by Ross. It's 0-2. He'll use his timeout. He's catching for the first time this week, so Ross has played a different spot in all three games. Third base, first base, and catcher. Behind 0-2, Ferguson ready, Yang set up away. Now the pitch, swing and a miss, strike three. A wild swing and a sweeper in the left-hand batter's box. And Ferguson ends the inning, stranding a pair. That'll send us to the seventh. The I-Cubs getting late in this one. Nine outs to work with, trailing 3-0 on the I-Cubs radio network.
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0: Seventh inning about to get underway in Indianapolis. The Iowa Cubs are trailing in Indy 3-0, each team with six hits. The bottom third of the order against Justin Mice, who finished off the sixth. He fires to Scott Kingery, and a fastball on the inside corner puts him ahead 0-1. Kingery 0-2 with a couple of strikeouts against the starter, Antoine Kelly. The 0-1 now, and a breaking ball hit in the air towards shallow right. Ronnie Simon underneath it, and a routine play for the right fielder for out number one. Kingery 0-3. By the way, the starter, Kelly, 5 1/3 scoreless today. Six hits, four walks, four strikeouts for the 22-year-old from Aruba. That was the first start this year in which Kelly did not allow a run. One out for Eric Ng, the catcher. He looks at a Mice slider for a strike. Mice, M-E-I-S. He's home again, and Ng tapped it foul over toward the left side, 0-2. Looks like Joe LaSorsa is tossing in the bullpen, a left-hander for the Indianapolis Indians, who we've seen already in the series. Mice ahead 0-2 on Ng. The pitch just a little bit outside for ball one. Mice, a 10th round pick out of Eastern Michigan by the Pirates in 2021. Spent all of last year in Altoona and was very good. A sub-3 ERA. 1-2 to Yang. Foul back. Last year, a 2.89 ERA in Double A. The year prior, he had a 6.44 ERA in the Eastern League. But it's basically been in Double-A each of the last 3 years. Finally made it to Triple-A at the age of 26. 1-2 to Yang again. He tried to check his swing and could not. Mice got him on the slider. In the dirt, Yang unable to wait back. And the first strikeout victim for Mice. Two down in the inning. Justin Dean will be the batter. Dean today has walked and popped a second, 0-1 officially in the book for Dean. Mice out of the stretch. Missed a little bit high with the fastball, 1-0. The I-Cubs with three more games here over the weekend and then back home against Toledo as the 1-0 to Dean is outside, ball two. We move the game back by a half hour tomorrow. It'll start at 5:05 Central. And this pitch, a check swing, and it's no swing by Dean. 3-0. By the way, I messed that up. 6:05 Central, 7:05 Eastern tomorrow. Paul Campbell scheduled to start for the I-Cubs. Indianapolis has not announced a starter. 3-0 for Dean. Justin takes all the way, and it's ball four. A four-pitch walk from Justin Mice. And a two-out base runner for Iowa in the seventh. The I-Cubs missed a huge opportunity to score yesterday, or in the last inning, I should say, with the bases loaded and one out. They hit into a double play, and now Eric Patterson, the manager, is going to head out there to the mound, and that'll be all for Justin Mice. Joe LaSorsa is going to come into the game as Eric Patterson takes the baseball from the first reliever. Mice will depart with a man on first and two outs. The Plumbers and Steamfitters pitching change. Indianapolis in front 3-0 on the Iowa Cubs Radio Network.
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0: The new pitcher is left-hander Joe Lasorsa, who we saw earlier on in this series on Monday night. Lasorsa allowed one run on two hits in two innings. He'll get the lefty Brett Bateman, so they certainly brought him in for this specific at-bat. Bateman, a left-handed hitter, one for three in the ballgame. Bateman, early in the year, did not have many opportunities to hit against left-handed pitching. And of late, with some injuries to the outfield, Kevin Alcantara going up, they have had him hit against lefties, and it's not been all that bad. He's hitting .222 against lefties, .271 against righties. Lasorsa with high black socks, home onto the stretch, and he missed way outside. A good save by the catcher, Ross, to keep that from going to the backstop. A sinker at 87 was, way outside and bounced in there, and a very good play by the catcher. Belt tie set, Lasorsa staring at first. Dean leads there. The next pitch to Bateman finds its way into the strike zone, and it's even 1-1. Now the pitch from the southpaw, Lasorsa. A long hold, pitch clock at one, and he snaps a throw over to first using only his arm. He didn't even move his lower body. Dean, probably not a spot where you're thinking about running here. Down by three. Ball and a strike. Lasorsa home. And he's outside to Bateman, ball two. Obviously, this is the big at-bat for Lasorsa. On deck, you have some right-handed and switch hitters. So I think this idea is for him to get Bateman. Behind 2-1, though. And he works toward the plate, a breaking ball, line softly up the middle. It bounces over second to the shortstop, Wenzel, and he throws to first to end the inning. Bateman retired by a step or two. The iCubs leave another stranded in this one. They are still off the scoreboard, down 3-0 at the stretch on the iCubs radio network.
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0: 3-0 Indianapolis leads into the bottom half of the seventh. Tyler Ferguson, who got the final out in the sixth inning, back out for inning seven here. And it's Tamar Johnson to lead off, 2-for-3. In at third is Triantos, and the first pitch for the left-handed hitter. He shows bunt and takes it up and away, ball one. And Johnson, a big-time prospect for the Pittsburgh Pirates, trying to get him going this year. This pitch whacked high in the air, foul over to the left side, and it's even a ball and a strike. Tamar Johnson mentioned he was the number four pick in 2022. Last year, 119 games in Altoona, hit 272 there. 20 stolen bases. And Ferguson leaned over at the waist, home of the 1-1. Johnson bounces it deep in the hole at first. Ferguson over to cover first, and the flip from long on target, one gone. 3-1 on the putout. Good play by Ferguson to retire the Speedy Johnson, and there's one away for Billy Cook, who is 1-for-3 with a single. Mentioned Cook most of the year in the big leagues with Pittsburgh. Was acquired at the deadline in 2024 from Baltimore for a right-hander named Patrick Riley. 190 with the Pirates this year. First pitch, inside corner strike from Ferguson with a fastball. Over the last 3 years, 51 games in the big leagues for Billy Cook. The 0-1 is a breaking ball that Cook leans out of the way of it, missed low and in. 94 games here last year for Cook, a .248 average and 8 home runs. A regular top-of-the-order hitter again. And the 1-1 now is rolled toward third. A couple of bounces for Triantos. The last one a big one, and that makes that a much easier play. Two gone on a couple of groundouts induced by Ferguson. That brings Ronnie Simon to the plate. His swing, although the I-Cubs haven't scored, it didn't drive in the first runs of the game, but his swing may have been the biggest. A two-run home run that has given them some separation here. It was his fifth home run of the year. Ferguson fires, and it's off the outside corner, ball one. 3-0 Indianapolis leads, trying to knock off the I-Cubs for the first time since last Friday at home. The 1-0 pitch. Swing and a miss. He had Simon way out in front. Threw a sweeper up there at 84 miles an hour. Ferguson home. Taps his glove once and delivers. And this ball skied down the left field line in foul ground and out of the reach of both Miller and Triantos, who are both converging on it, but nowhere near the baseball. Triantos from third, Miller from left, and again, nobody able to get near that one as it landed on the field of play, but again, about 30 feet from either defender. And Ferguson home with a back foot breaking ball, and it almost literally hit the back foot of Simon. And they appeal to third on the check swing. He didn't go 2-2. Here it comes, and this is rolled softly back to the mound. He had Simon way out in his front foot with the sweeper. He just tapped it right back to the hill. Ferguson shovels to long at first and completes a 1-2-3 inning. We go to the eighth. The I-Cubs running out of time, down 3-0 on the I-Cubs radio network.
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0: The iCubs facing left-hander Joe Lasorsa again with James Triantos at the plate. Down 3-0 in the eighth. Triantos 1-for-3 with a single. Lasorsa delivers. His first pitch is slow breaking ball off the inside corner for ball one. Triantos, one of the big mistakes in this game for the iCubs after his single in the sixth. More on that after the 1-0 pitch, which he takes inside with a check swing, and Lasorsa missing with a bender again. He's behind 2-0. Triantos singled, Murray singled, and Triantos tried to go to third, was thrown out easily by Ronnie Simon for the first out of that inning. In a 3-0 game, the iCubs had four straight reach and did not score. Cowles hit a double play to end it with the bases loaded. Triantos swinging away 2-0, bounces one foul off of his front foot, and the count is 2-1. He is limping around behind home plate. It's kind of grabbing at that lower left leg. He's definitely going to stay in there. Home plate umpire trying to buy him a little bit more time by taking the brush out and cleaning off home plate. Two balls and a strike. Here it is. Down and in, ball three. Corbin Martin is throwing for the Iowa Cubs. Three balls and a strike. Lasorsa on the way. And Triantos skies it to shallow left. This is a fly ball for Dominic Fletcher to make the catch on. A routine play for out number one. A 3-1 count. And Triantos had a changeup down below the zone that would have been ball four and popped it up into shallow left. The iCubs have been a little bit too aggressive, it feels like, and now the Indianapolis bench saw something they did not love and are going to come out there in force. Eric Patterson, the manager, the pitching coach, is on the way out there, as well as the athletic trainer, Matt McNamee. And I don't know if they saw something from Lasorsa that they didn't like, but everybody immediately after that pitch marched out to the mound in a parade, and they are now gathered around as it seems like Lasorsa is trying to fight to stay in the game. And they have a pitcher throwing in the bullpen right now. That is Bo Burrows. And right now the pitching coach having a serious conversation with Lasorsa. That looks like Nasusel Cabrera, who is chatting, and what are they going to do here? They turn and talk to the athletic trainer. It looks like the pitching coach and Joe Lasorsa who are having the conversation, and the athletic trainer has been kind of on the outside of that, and now Lasorsa convinces him he's going to stay in the game. And I think I stand corrected. That was actually Drew Bennis, the pitching coach, out there in the conversation. And Lasorsa, whatever happened there, he's going to stay in the game. He seemed to be campaigning to stay in. And again, the main person talking was Bennis, not the athletic trainer, the pitching coach. And Lasorsa now starts it at bat to B.J. Murray, missing outside with ball one. Lasorsa works quickly, delivers, and put a fastball on the inside corner for a strike, and it's even 1-1. Murray is 2-for-3 today. LaSource's next pitch, and Murray served it foul back behind home plate. Now 1-2 on the iCubs designated hitter. I asked BJ if we should start calling him an outfielder, and he said, no, definitely don't do that. He has played primarily left field of play. The 1-2 is low and off the outside corner. 2 balls and 2 strikes. It's hard to talk with LaSource on the mound. He's coming back again. And he's inside on the hands of Murray, 3-2. One out of the eighth, it's 3-0 Indianapolis. LaSource shakes off Ross. Now they agree in the payoff pitch. Cued foul off the end of Murray's bat. It trickles down the first baseline where Flores knocked it down. And another 3-2 pitch upcoming. Murray had never played the outfield until the last homestand. He's played 4 or 5 games since in left field. Another payoff pitch. Murray turns on it and lifts it foul down the left field line out of play. A good battle here between Murray and LaSource. iCubs need base runners. Here comes pitch number 8 of the at-bat. And Murray lines it toward right. That's foul out of play. Ryan Jensen trying to protect the back of Corbin Martin, the reliever. Leaped high into the air and came nowhere close to catching it. But he did his job. And now another 3-2 pitch. Murray takes up and in, ball 4. BJ on base for the third time. That brings Jonathan Long to the plate. He's 1-for-2 with a single and a walk. They have a right-hander, Burrows, ready. LaSource right now is staying out there to face Long. And LaSource pitching for the second time this week. He's home from the belt, and it's outside to Long, ball 1. Burrows has not yet pitched in this series. Looking at first, LaSource deals. Ground ball up the middle, could be 2. Wetzel, the shortstop to second for 1, on to first. The iCubs hit into another double play. 6-4-3, their third double play of the ball game. They have all been costly, and they are 3 outs away from being shut out in game 3 of this series. No runs, no hits, no errors, nobody left. We go to the bottom of the 8th. Indianapolis 3, Iowa nothing on the iCubs Radio Network.
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0: Bottom of the 8th. And Corbin Martin is into the game out of the Iowa Cubs bullpen. Another Plummer's and Stiefvetter's pitching change. 3-0 Indianapolis. And then Manuel Valdez will lead off 0-for-3 from the left side as Corbin Martin fires. First pitch, slider down and in toward the back foot of the left-handed hitter, and it's ball 1. Valdez, York, and Wenzel. This Indianapolis 8th, the 1-0 pitch and a hammer of a curveball on the inside corner for Martin to get even 1-1. Infield to the pull side is the pitch to Valdez, up and in, caught him on the front bicep. And he will make his way to first. That one got away from Corbin Martin, 93 miles per hour. Valdez just barely turned out of the way. That hit his shoulder right in front of his face. Kind of twisted that shoulder in front of his mouth. He ducked his head as well. I don't think he was going to get hit in the head, but it was certainly closer than you would like. And so a leadoff base runner for Nick York, who is 0 for 3. Martin throws to first. Valdez was caught with his feet dead and he's picked off. Well, that was ugly for Emmanuel Valdez. As Martin quickly fired over to first, Valdez, like he was in quicksand, just kind of fell to the ground. Martin caught him as he was jumping towards second, and his feet just slid out from underneath him. An easy tag out for Long. He's about a foot from the base. The pitch up and away to York, ball one. And a good move from Martin. He timed it perfectly. Helpless feeling as a base runner. Now Martin home with a 1-0 pitch. And that curveball is low. Corbin is without a decision in six games. 6 2/3 innings, 9 strikeouts. ERA just a shade over 4. And now a 2-0 pitch. Waved at and missed by York. York trying to find it. And you always want to break camp on the big league roster. Be on the opening day roster. Get out there as part of the opening day intros. That's the dream. 2-1 from Corbin. Foul back as he got in on the hands of York, and it's 2-2 now. But if you're going to be there and not going to get many at-bats, it can be tough as a young player. And then trying to find your rhythm again in minor league baseball, that's also tough. Martin's 2-2 pitch, swing and a miss, strike three. And York is 0 for 4 with two strikeouts tonight. And there are two gone in the eighth. And right now he has the walk of a guy who just has not figured it out yet. After those 27 games in which he saw fewer than 27 at-bats in Pittsburgh, he had 197, and it's been worse here in AAA. And now with two outs, Davis Wenzel will step in, 1 for 3. And Wenzel, the right-hand hitter, takes a curveball for Martin, strike one. Kingery shaded toward the middle at second. 3-0 Indianapolis. Nobody on. Two outs in the eighth. And Corbin Martin comes back with a breaking ball lifted deep down the left field line by Wenzel, but it curls foul onto the roof of the Yuengling party deck in left field. Count 0-2 on Wenzel. In the ninth, trying to avoid a shutout, Owen Miller, Ben Cowles, and Scott Kingery are due. High Cubs have been shut out twice, including last week by Memphis. 0-2 for Martins. Just a little bit high on a take by Wenzel. Ball one and strike two on the shortstop. Martin home again. Line foul back to the screen. Martin trying to keep it right here at three. It's a 1-2 pitch. Swing and a miss. He climbed the ladder with a heater and strikes out Wenzel to end the inning. Martin faces the minimum. We go to the ninth. The I-Cubs, one more chance to get on the board tonight. 3-3. They'll be facing right-hander Bo Burrows when we come back on the I-Cubs Radio Network.
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0: It's the same situation for the right-hander Bo Burrows, 29-year-old from Fort Worth, Texas. He has been outstanding this year, 2-for-2 in save situations. He has a 1.74 ERA in 20 2/3 innings, just 10 hits allowed, 16 strikeouts and 8 walks. Owen Miller will greet him. Yeah, the first pitch to Owen is strike as Burrows gets out in front. Used an 86-mile-an-hour slider to get on top. Burrows will always work out of the stretch, a deep breath, and the next pitch, a slider ripped on a line into left, but caught by Fletcher. It hung up there for the left fielder. Miller hit it maybe too hard at 101 off the bat. It hung in the air and was brought down by Fletcher for out number one. That brings Ben Cowles to the plate. He's 0-for-3. The I-Cubs have been shut out twice this year, last week. And a 1-0 loss to Memphis. Cowles, 3 ground balls. The first pitch from Burrows, a fastball. Down and in, strike one at 94 miles per hour. Cowles' ground ball in the sixth, maybe the biggest play of the game in a lot of ways. Bases loaded, one out on the first pitch. He hit into a 6-4-3 double play. 0-1 in this at bat, and that's a strike from Burrows to make it 0-2. Couple of fastballs in a row. Burrows signed as a free agent last year after pitching in the Mexican League. The 0-2 now, and this is poked off the end of the bat of Cowles into shallow center. 3 defenders charge, and Simon gets there. He made the catch, went to the ground, and the ball fell out. It'll be a base hit for Cowles. The center fielder, Cook, the second baseman, Johnson, and the right fielder, Simon, were all going after it. And Simon came tumbling in and had the ball in his glove. As he tumbled head over heels, it popped out. Cook slid under him. Simon was behind him. He had it kind of on the edge of the glove. He had ice cream coned it, and when he hit the ground, it popped into the air and fell out. So Cowles with a base hit. In football terms, he did not complete the catch going to the ground. And now Scott Kingery with the man on base takes a Burrows slider in the dirt for ball one. I mean, he had it for 2 steps, but it was snow-coned at the top of his glove, and when he hit the ground hard with his shoulder, the ball bounced out. And you can't throw the red flag on the field to challenge.

0: Kingery is 0 for 3, a couple of strikeouts and a fly ball to right. Burroughs deals. Kingery in the air to deep center field. Billy Cook has a beat on it, measures it, and makes the catch in there, two down. The I-Cubs down to their final out of the ninth. Eric Yang will be the batter. All that stands between Indianapolis and a shutout win for their first win of this series. Now Burroughs, at one point, the number two prospect for the Tigers, made his MLB debut in 2020, but it never quite worked out for him. He's home to Yang, and the catcher takes a strike on the upper inside corner, 0-1. One of those guys, though, that just keeps working at it, trying to get back to the highest level. Now the 0-1, that's a little bit low as Yang is able to lay off. Kyle still leads at first with two outs in the ninth. 3-0 Indy, and that strike two called on Yang. And now Burroughs one pitch away from ending this one. I'm not sure the crowd realizes that. One and two home. Upstairs, Yang checked his swing, and it's two balls and two strikes. And the I-Cubs winning streak hangs in the balance here. Need another base runner to bring the tying run to the plate. Burroughs grips the ball in his changeup grip, then puts his hand in his glove, changes the grip, comes home, and Yang fouls a fastball back into the net, and it stays 2-2. Now the fans are aware. They start the slow clap for the 2-2 pitch, and Yang calls a timeout right as Burroughs came set. Here we go, 2-2 to Yang. Lifted foul in the air to the right side, and the I-Cubs still hanging around. Down 3-0. They did literally, it appeared, score a run in the fifth. Brett Bateman with a man on third looked to beat out an infield single. He was called out. Then they had the bases loaded with one out in the sixth and into a double play. And now one strike away from being shut out. The 2-2 from Burroughs. Swing and a miss, strike three. And Eric Yang down on strikes as Indianapolis earns their first win of the series in a 3-0 shutout of the Iowa Cubs. Indianapolis had not scored from the fifth inning on Monday until their big inning in the fifth today. It was a three spot, and that was enough. We've had back-to-back shutout wins in this series. This one, however, belongs to the Indianapolis Indians. Final score, Indianapolis 3 and the Iowa Cubs nothing. We'll take a break. Don't go anywhere. The full postgame show is coming up in just a minute on the iCubs Radio Network.
1: 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Stay tuned. 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
3: Welcome back to Victory Field in downtown Indianapolis. The iCubs fall in shutout fashion tonight, 3-0, one day after a shutout win here in Indianapolis by a 1-0 score as their four-game winning streak comes to an end. We'll take a look at the box score as we always do to open up the post-game show. This one, a quick game. Indianapolis, three runs on six hits, one error. They stranded six. Meanwhile, the iCubs with no runs on seven hits, no errors, and they left eight on base. The winning pitcher was Antoine Kelly. He improves to 3-4 on the season. Javier Assad took the loss. Sort of a tough luck loss for Assad, who departed with a score still 0-0 and a runner at first. The damage would be done against Luis Peralta, but that first run, the responsibility of Assad. He is now 0-2. And Bo Burrows earned a save. He is 3-3. In those situations for Indianapolis. The game played in 2 hours and 31 minutes in front of a 6,742 sized crowd on an 82 degree evening here in downtown Indianapolis. Not a ton of offense to speak about in this game, but in terms of some of the standouts, Tamar Johnson had 2 hits for Indianapolis. He was the only player with multiple hits in the game for Indy. Ronnie Simon hit his 5th home run of the year, a 2-run shot in that decisive 3-run 5th inning. He went 1-for-4 with 2 RBI and a run scored. For the iCubs, 7 hits in the game. The only player with multiple knocks was B.J. Murray. He extended his hit streak to 7 games in the process. On the mound, Antoine Kelly, the starter for Indianapolis, 5 1/3 scoreless. He scattered 6 hits and struck out 4. Justin Mice went an inning and a third without allowing a hit. Joe LaSorsa an inning and a third hitless. And then Bo Burrows a scoreless inning in the ninth. Meanwhile, for the iCubs, Javier Assad allowed 1 run on 4 hits in 4 1/3 innings. He struck out 5. Luis Peralta then allowed 2 runs in an inning and a third. He allowed 2 hits after allowing just 1 hit in his first 7 innings since joining the iCubs. Tyler Ferguson went an inning and a third, only a walk against him. And Corbin Martin worked a scoreless inning with 2 strikeouts in the bottom of the eighth. After all that, the iCubs fall 3-0. They are now 23-30 on the year. Indianapolis improves to 22-32. We'll take a break, come back, and walk you through this one. We'll give you the play-by-play on exactly how it went down tonight at Victory Field next on the iCubs postgame.
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0: Welcome back to Victory Field in Indianapolis. The I-Cubs fall 3-0 tonight to the Indianapolis Indians in game number 3 of this series. Take you back through the ballgame. It was scoreless through the first 4 innings. Javier Assad in certainly his best start with the Iowa Cubs this season. Antoine Kelly, one of the big-time prospects for the Pirates, a hard thrower who was coming off of a 9-strikeout game, didn't have the strikeouts today, but he certainly kept the I-Cubs off balance. They did have one hit in each of the first 3 innings, but could not score against him. Well, it was still 0-0 when the bottom of the 5th began. Assad started the inning by getting Rafael Flores to line out to right field, but then walked Sean Ross and was removed from the game. Luis Peralta, who had been outstanding so far with the I-Cubs, took over, and Sean Ross would steal early in the next at-bat before Peralta rebounded a strikeout to Mar Johnson. Then with 2 outs, Billy Cook came to the plate. Peralta got ahead of the count. He threw a curveball down below the knees of Cook, but Cook beat him with a line drive to right center. It scored Roth that stolen base, proving large in the sequence, and it gave the Indianapolis Indians a 1-0 lead. And then Ronnie Simon followed by taking another curveball from Peralta and driving that onto the berm in left field, the first home run of the series for Indianapolis. It was a 2-run shot, the 5th of the year for Simon, and it made it 3-0. The I-Cubs had their best chance in the top of the 6th. The inning began with a single by James Triantos. Then B.J. Murray singled, but Triantos was thrown out by the right fielder Ronnie Simon, trying to go first to third on the play, and that left one out with a man at first. Jonathan Long followed with a base hit. That was all for the starter Antoine Kelly. Justin Mice came into the game and walked Owen Miller to load the bases with one out. So the I-Cubs still certainly alive in the game at that point. Ben Cowles came to the plate. He went after the first pitch. Hit a ground ball right at the shortstop, Davis Wanzel, who began a 6-4-3 double play. The inning was over, and the I-Cubs would not score in this one, despite putting men on base in literally every single inning today. There was not a 1-2-3 frame for the Indianapolis Indians pitching staff in the shutout. It's pretty impressive. The I-Cubs a little bit disappointed to leave here with a 0 on the board. Anyways, the 4-game winning streak comes to an end despite the I-Cubs out hitting Indianapolis 7-6. They'll try and start a new one tomorrow. We'll tell you when and where you can find that game. Also, take a look at the out-of-town scoreboard on our final segment here, the Iowa Cubs post-game show on the I-Cubs Radio Network.
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0: Welcome back one final time to Indianapolis at Victory Field. The iCubs were shut out 3-0 by the Indianapolis Indians tonight. Take a look at the out-of-town scoreboard now, brought to you by Mercy One. In progress in the International League bottom of the ninth, St. Paul has an 8-1 lead over Louisville. In the top of the ninth, it's Columbus 10 and Toledo 3. Mid-9, Worcester 1-0 over Scranton Wilkes-Barre, a low-scoring game there. In the middle of the eighth, Syracuse has a 7-4 lead over first place Rochester. Nashville in front of Gwinnett 2-0. They are headed to the bottom of the eighth. In the bottom of the sixth, Memphis and Omaha are knotted at 4. Earlier today, Lehigh Valley beat Buffalo 9-4. Norfolk swept the doubleheader from Durham 3-0 in game one, and 7-5 in the nightcap. Also a doubleheader in Charlotte. That was split. Jacksonville took the first game 6-3. Charlotte the nightcap 12-5. That's your International League scoreboard tonight. As for the Arizona Complex League Cubs, they are scoreless after one with the Rockies. The ACL Cubs with a record of 5-13 on the season. Single A Myrtle Beach, 19-26. They are tied at 2 with Wilson in the top half of inning number 7. For Myrtle Beach in that one, just 2 hits in the game. Eli Lovich and Kevin Valdez, or Denichi Valdez, pardon me, have the hits. Caleb Wing, 3 scoreless, still has not allowed a run in Myrtle Beach on the mound. That one a good finish on tap 2-2 in the 7th. High A South Bend well on their way to another win. They have a 6-3 lead over Fort Wayne in the top half of inning number 9. The Cubs trying to win a third straight in that series against the Tin Caps. Matt Hallback with a 3-run home run, or 3 RBI anyways, on a double in the contest. Kane Kepley is 2-for-3, and also 2 hits for Miguel Useche, the left fielder, who is hitting .325. Cole Reynolds started the game. He allowed 2 runs in 5 innings, scattering 4 hits along the way. And Double A Knoxville in a big game at Chattanooga tonight. They fell by 1, 3-2 the final score. And Knoxville now a game under 500, 23-24. Alex Ramirez had 3 more hits. He's batting .307 in the Southern League. He was the only player with multiple hits for Knoxville. Their starter in that one was Connor Schultz. He allowed 2 runs in 5 innings and struck out 8. He did not factor in the decision. Again, the final score there, Chattanooga 3 and Knoxville 2. Meanwhile, in the big leagues, the Cubs are going to beat Paul Skeens, it appears. They are 3 outs away from doing so. They lead Pittsburgh 6-2 and a chance to get out of there with a series split after snapping their 10-game losing streak last night. After 4 innings, the Astros lead the Rangers 5-1. These are all finals. Otherwise, the Angels 7-1 over the Tigers. White Sox beat the Twins 6-2. The Braves took down the Red Sox 10-2. And it was the Blue Jays 2 and the Orioles 1. That's your Mercy One out-of-town scoreboard for tonight. Staying healthy takes speed, precision, and the right support. 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All right, the iCubs will try to get back in the win column and start a new winning streak tomorrow after their 4-game winning streak ended tonight. It's a 6:05 Central Time first pitch. Right-hander Paul Campbell on the mound, 0-4 with a 7.86 ERA. Meanwhile, Indianapolis has been TBA for most of the week, and they still are at this point for tomorrow's contest. Again, it will get underway at 6:05 Central Time. That means the pregame show is on the air at 6:40 back in, well, make that 5:40 back in Des Moines, 6:40 here Eastern Time. You know, I'm not so good with the time changes now in my old age. But, yeah, it's going to be 5:40 Central tomorrow with the 6:05 first pitch, the Yuengling pregame show on the air on Hope 940, 93.7 The Outlaw, and, of course, worldwide at iowacubs.com. Final score today, Indianapolis 3, and the iCubs nothing. 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For Brock Bierman back in Des Moines in the studio, my name is Jason Kemp, signing off from Victory Field in Indianapolis. 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The iCubs will try and start a brand new winning streak. 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
1: Good evening. We welcome you inside Victory Field in downtown Indianapolis. Game number 4 of a 6-game series between the Iowa Cubs, AAA affiliate of the Chicago Cubs, and the Indianapolis Indians, the AAA affiliate of the Pittsburgh Pirates, is coming your way this evening on a beautiful night for baseball. From Victory Field, first pitch at 6:05 in the Central Time Zone, about 25 minutes from now. The iCubs have taken 2 of the 3 in the series so far. They were shut out yesterday. And in fact, we have not played a game in this series where both teams scored a run since the opening game of the series on Monday. The iCubs come in 23-30. Indianapolis, about a game and a half back at 22-32. So we welcome you inside the Yuengling pregame show. Flight by Yuengling is perfect for golf days, backyard hangs, concerts, tailgates, and anywhere else you want a light, refreshing beer. The iCubs today, we'll hear from athletic trainer Logan Severson in our Amish House Furniture pregame interview. We'll also have the Wellaby starting lineups and, of course, a look at the Mercy One out-of-town scoreboard. But first, the pitching matchup tonight brought to you by Confluence Brewing Company. Good time start when you visit their tap room and brewery along Gray's Lake at 1235 Thomas Beck Road before or after a game, or order one of their craft beers at any of dozens of local establishments, including Principal Park. For the iCubs today, it's right-hander Paul Campbell. Campbell 0-4 on the year with a 786 earned run average, although he has been throwing the baseball at his best in his last two outings. At Nashville, 5 scoreless on May 17th. And then last week against the good Memphis team on the 23rd, 3 runs allowed on 6 hits over 6 innings. So Campbell, who joined the team early on this year in the middle of April at Columbus, kind of finding his groove here. The former big leaguer with the Marlins, 6 feet tall, 215 pounds. The 30-year-old looks for his first win of the season tonight. Meanwhile, opposite him is Carson Fulmer, a 32-year-old veteran and a former top prospect who has pitched in the big leagues numerous times over the years, both as a starter and as a back end of the bullpen reliever. He has been mainly a reliever this year. One start for Fulmer. He threw 5 innings at Omaha on April 18th in that start. But since then, he has not gone longer than 2 innings. So we'll see how stretched out he is today. He pitched last week at Toledo on the 24th, an inning and a third out of the bullpen. He allowed a season-high 5 runs on 6 hits in that one. So the iCubs will try and jump on Fulmer early today and earn a victory. He is 2-1 with a 5.53 ERA on the season, 22 strikeouts, 13 walks in just over 27 innings. That's your matchup on the mound tonight. Brought to you by Confluence Brewing Company. 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We'll take a break, and when we come back, we'll take you to yesterday's game, a day in which the iCubs could not get on track offensively. They would end up shut out for the third time this season. And we'll get you the starting lineups for our game tonight and let you know what else is happening around the Cubs system, both in the minor leagues and in the major leagues, as the big league club is trying to win a third in a row against the new National League Central opponent. All that coming up on the Yuengling pregame show right here on the Iowa Cubs Radio Network.
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1: Welcome back to the Iowa Cubs pregame show as they take on the Indianapolis Indians at Victory Field in downtown Indianapolis tonight. First pitch coming your way at 6:05 Central Time. Before we dive further into tonight's game, we take you back to last night. The iCubs were trying to match their longest winning streak this season at 5 games, having won the first 2 games in this series. But it was a pitcher's duel early, and really it was a pitcher's duel all night long. It was Javier Saad in his best start with the Iowa Cubs as the opener for Iowa. Antoine Kelly, an emerging top 10 prospect for the Pirates, was very good as well, coming off of a 9-strikeout game last week in Toledo. Through 4 innings, neither team had scored. That would change in the 5th, not for the iCubs, but for Indianapolis. Saad began the inning, got a line drive to right field by Rafael Flores, but then walked Sean Ross, and that would end his day. Left-hander Luis Peralta, who had been excellent, allowing 1 hit in his first 7 innings since joining with the Iowa Cubs roster, struck out Tamar Johnson. Sean Ross stole the base, though, during that at-bat, and Billy Cook followed with a 2-out RBI single to right center. Indianapolis had the first run of the day. Ronnie Simon would follow by hitting a skyscraping fly ball to left. It just cleared the outfield wall and landed a few feet onto the berm behind that wall for a home run. His 5th of the year gave Indianapolis a 3-0 lead. So Saad, 1 run on 4 hits in 4 1/3 innings. He ended up taking the loss, a tough luck loss for Javier. The iCubs would have chances against Kelly and the bullpen. Their biggest one in the 6th inning when they led off the frame with 3 consecutive singles, although on the 2nd single from B.J. Murray, James Triantos was thrown out trying to go first to third for the first out of the inning. They would load the bases, though, after a walk to Owen Miller. That was the first batter faced by Justin Meiss out of the bullpen. So Ben Cowles was at the plate, down by 3, bases loaded, 1 out, and he rolled into a 6-4-3 double play. After that, the iCubs would put a man on base in every inning in the 7th, 8th, and the 9th, but never scored. Shutout 3-0, again, their 3rd shutout loss of the year. Interestingly, the Iowa Cubs had a man on base in every single inning. All 9 times they came to the plate, they put somebody on base, just never mustered that first and very important run, and they lose 3-0. But they'll try and turn the page today, and this is the lineup they'll be going with, along with Indianapolis's, our starting lineups presented by Wellaby. Since 1929, Wellaby has provided insurance solutions to help people protect their health and financial well-being. Learn how you can be well by preparing for tomorrow and living better today at Wellaby.com. We start with the Iowa Cubs, managed by Marty Peavy. This is the AAA affiliate of the Chicago Cubs, and they are 23-30 on the year. Leading off and playing right field is Justin Dean. Jonathan Long will bat second. He's at first base. Hitting third and playing third with a 7-game hitting streak, B.J. Murray. Owen Miller, the shortstop, bats fourth. Hitting fifth, playing left field, Chaz McCormick. James Triantos is in center field. He bats sixth. The designated hitter tonight is Christian Bethencourt. Bethencourt bats seventh. Hitting eighth at second base, Ben Cowles. And Casey Opitz is the catcher. Opitz incredibly productive in limited action this year. He has played in 6 games, and he has 4 RBI. Opitz bats ninth. Again, for Iowa, with Paul Campbell on the mound tonight, it's Dean, Long, and Murray, Miller, McCormick, and Triantos, Bethencourt, Cowles, and Opitz. Right-hander Paul Campbell, 0-4, with a 7.86 ERA on the hill. That's the starting lineup for Iowa. For the home team, the Indianapolis Indians, a AAA affiliate of the Pittsburgh Pirates. They are 22-32 on the season, led by former Iowa Cubs bench coach, under Marty Peavy, Eric Patterson. Patterson in his 2nd year. Leading off playing second base is Tamar Johnson. Nick York is in right field batting second. Hitting third in left field, Ronnie Simon. DH has Merlin Valdez just down for the big league club. He bats fourth. And Manuel Valdez is the third baseman. He bats fifth. Hitting sixth in center field, Dominic Fletcher. Nick Cimillo is the first baseman. He bats seventh. Hitting eighth and doing the catching is Sean Ross. And rounding out the order in his first game of the series is the shortstop, Mike Jarvis. Jarvis, again, batting ninth. On the mound for Indianapolis tonight, it is right-hander Carson Falmer, who has been mainly out of the bullpen this year. This will be his 2nd start. He is 2-1 with a 5.53 earned run average. Starters for Indianapolis, Johnson, York, Simon, Esmerlin Valdez, and Manuel Valdez, Fletcher, Samillo, Ross, and Jarvis, and the right-hander Carson Fulmer on the hill. Ben Phillips, the crew chief, calls the balls and strikes. Austin Snow is the umpire at first, and Travis Brewer is making the decisions at third. Those are tonight's starting lineups presented by Wellaby. Do more, worry less, and make every day better. Time to check the out-of-town scoreboard brought to you by Mercy One. Staying healthy takes speed, precision, and the right support. 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We'll start in the International League. Just two games, now three games underway. In the middle of the third, Lehigh Valley, an early 2-1 lead over Buffalo. Norfolk has a 2-0 lead in the first over Durham. And also with the first, Syracuse and Rochester are scoreless. Other action tonight in Charlotte, Scranton, Wilkes-Barre, Toledo, Louisville, Omaha, and Nashville. In the Cubs minor league system, we go to the rookie level Arizona Complex League first. Their game tonight at 8 o'clock Central. They are taking on the Guardians, 6-13 on the year, a record for the ACL Cubs. Single A Myrtle Beach in action tonight at home. They host Wilson. That'll be a 6:05 Central time start as well. Myrtle Beach 19-27 on the year. High A South Bend is at home. They are hosting the Fort Wayne Tin Caps. They've won the first three games in that series. South Bend playing very good baseball in first place in the Midwest League. They get started at 6:05. And Double A Knoxville continues a road series at Chattanooga. They're trying to pull even through four games in that massive series in the Southern League standings. That one is underway at 6 o'clock Central. As for the big league team, finally back in the win column. They snapped the 10-game losing streak and came right back to beat Paul Skeens and the Pirates yesterday. One more win, and it's officially a streak, and they're going to take their act on the road again within the division to take on the St. Louis Cardinals at Busch Stadium tonight. That's a 6:15 Central time start. A good matchup on the mound. Shota Imanaga is throwing for the Cubs. Andre Payente is throwing for the St. Louis Cardinals tonight. Again, a 7:15 Eastern, 6:15 Central first pitch in the first one between the Cubs and the Cardinals this weekend. Those are your, well, that's the Mercy One out-of-town scoreboard. Again, we'll take a quick look here at the International League standings at this point in time. It's been quite the wild ride for a long time. Memphis, from day one of the season until last week, had at least had a share of first place. They are still in that situation right now, although they lost it for a couple of days. They are a half game ahead of Rochester. Memphis 33-21, Rochester 32-21. Nashville game back. Jacksonville still in the mix, three behind. They are the reigning AAA champions. Louisville 3.5 out. Gwinnett 4. Columbus and Syracuse are 4.5. And then everybody else still technically alive, but well out of the picture. Charlotte 5 behind, Worcester 5.5, so is St. Paul. Scranton Wilkes-Barre is 6 behind, Toledo and Buffalo are 7. And then you have teams well under 500, Omaha 25-28, Lehigh Valley 25-29. The I-Cubs are right there in 17, 9.5 out of first at 23-30. They are ahead of three teams, Indianapolis, Durham, and Norfolk, who have either 22 or 21 wins so far this season. All right, that's the International League situation as we enter play tonight and head into the weekend here in Indianapolis. The I-Cubs desperate for a series win. It would be their first one in quite some time since their first road trip to Louisville back in the first week of April. A win today would guarantee them a split and put them in prime position heading into the weekend. One more segment left on the pregame show. We'll hear from athletic trainer Logan Severson, who has certainly been busy this year with all the injuries in Chicago and here in Iowa. Some news today, Matt Shaw is going to rehab with the I-Cubs next week. Matthew Boyd, it looks like he's going to make a rehab start here on Sunday and perhaps another one next weekend in Des Moines. We'll talk all about that and more coming up on the I-Cubs pregame show brought to you by Yuengling on the I-Cubs Radio Network.
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1: Welcome back to the Iowa Cubs pregame show. 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They feature many styles, but just like the big leagues, only one standard of excellence. We're joined today by a special guest, a very important guest, and Iowa Cubs athletic trainer Logan Severson. Logan, you know, the team talks about sometimes when you're going through a losing streak where you start to get that feeling of what's going to happen next or here we go again. Is it kind of the same way for an athletic trainer when you go through a rash of injuries early in the season like we saw in the big leagues and then here where you're just like, man, I'd prefer not to go on the field for one day?
7: Yeah, I mean, it's always nice when you can get through a game and you don't have to go out there and take somebody off or, you know, hopefully, you know, checking on a guy. But you go through those parts of the season where it seems like, you know, you just can't get out of the way of them, and there's multiple injuries and busy days. But you know, when you get a couple games where there's not a whole lot of action, it's sometimes a good thing.
1: We've talked this before when we spoke last season, but you've been at every level of minor league baseball. Now, when you get to AAA, is it a little bit different in the training room where you have, for the most part, guys who have been around for a long time and know their bodies a little bit better than maybe somebody in single A who's just getting started?
7: Yeah, for sure. I mean, a lot of these guys have been around for a lot longer, and they've been with other orgs, they've been with us. Doesn't really matter, but I mean, at this point in their careers, a lot of these guys have routines that they've established throughout their careers, and they know what works for them, what doesn't work for them, and we're just kind of here to help facilitate that in any way. So
1: do you feel like there's been a lot of changes in baseball since you started working in baseball, but has athletic training changed at all? I mean, obviously there's updated things technology wise and maybe you handle things differently, but what have been some of those big changes, if there are changes, since you started?
7: Yeah, I mean, like, the day-to-day is pretty much the same throughout, but I'd say the tech is like the biggest thing. The way that we're monitoring, you know, strength on guys from a day-to-day basis, or like their readiness to play, just those kind of things, I think have been the biggest changes over the last few years. There's so much more technology out there. We're doing so much more testing, and that's just kind of built into our day-to-day now.
1: Talking to Iowa Cubs athletic trainer Logan Severson, our Amish House Furniture pregame interview. Can you kind of describe the relationship between the athletic training room and the strength and conditioning guys and Connor and Christian, and how those kind of work together to get a guy back to play and also to keep guys from off the injured list to begin with?
7: Yeah, I mean, it's a collaborative effort for sure. Like, obviously, just on a day-to-day basis with guys and their corrective programming and their strength training goes kind of hand in hand. Like, we're trying to put these guys in the best situation possible to stay healthy and on the field. And then obviously when we have rehabs or, you know, guys that are on the injured list, their return to play is, like I said, a collaborative effort between us, strength and conditioning, the skill coaches, kind of coming up with a plan to get them back to full performance as fast as possible and like in a safe manner, you know. So yeah, it's definitely we got a good relationship with those guys and, you know, work hand in hand with them on a daily basis.
1: I've talked to Tony Cagoule about all of the information that he likes to get when the Cubs sign a player or trade for a player.
8: I would assume it's kind of along the same lines with you and Seth, that when you get somebody who hasn't been in the organization before, it's looking over the data and the notes and the history and trying to have a game plan for them when they get here as well.
7: Yeah, I think just like their previous medical history is probably the biggest thing. Just, you know, seeing what guys coming from other orgs or free agent signs, like what they've dealt with in the past, if there's anything concerning or anything that we need to target when they first come in, I'd say it's the biggest thing. You know, that stuff's important, and we try our best to mitigate any previous injuries leading into anything going forward. So
8: you're in an industry where you can't really show bias, but when you have a fellow Illinois State guy on the roster like Owen Miller, is it kind of tough sometimes?
7: Yeah, I mean, he's a Redbird, so he went to my alma mater. You know, we know a lot of the same people from. We weren't there at the same time, but we do know a couple people from there that we crossed paths with in our time. So, not showing any bias or anything, but I'd say he's definitely at the top of the list considering where he went to school.
8: Last thing. When you were playing baseball, did you think that you were interested in athletic training? And at the same time, now that you look back, do you wish you kind of know what you know about the human body now back then?
7: Yeah, I mean, that would have been great to know back then. I mean, maybe I wouldn't have been hurt. Maybe I would have played a little bit longer. But, you know, you don't know what you don't know. And I would say my experience playing, being injured, and actually being in the training room is what got me into the industry. So, you know, in one way or another, it's a blessing in disguise, I guess.
8: All right, Logan, I know you're busy this time of the day, so we'll let you get back to work. I usually wish a guy good luck at this point, and for you, I think that means I hope I don't see you on the field tonight, but thanks for your time.
7: Let's hope not, but it was an honor. Thank you.
8: It's Iowa Cubs athletic trainer Logan Severson, Amish House Furniture, now featuring Amish built poly gliders for your spring and summer enjoyment. Iowa Cubs baseball is next.
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5: Ten years ago, the Chicago Cubs punctuated a historic season with a World Series title. The victory ended a drought that tormented the team's fans for over a century. Many of the cornerstones on that championship roster roamed the field at Principal Park before arriving in Chicago. That list includes Jake Arrieta, Anthony Rizzo, Chris Bryant, Javi Baez, and Kyle Schwarber. A decade later, the Cubs once again have assembled a team that has hopes of reaching the pinnacle of the game. A new wave of prospects has made their way to Des Moines and are on the verge of becoming household names in the Windy City. Their big arms ready to torment International League hitters.
11: Wiggins deals the 0-2 pick. Struck him out swinging. Jackson Wiggins with a couple of big strikeouts. The left-hander Martin kicks his right leg, reaches back, and strikes out Max Schumann swinging to end the game. Good battle here. Neely and York. The 1-2 again. Struck him out swinging, and the Iowa Cubs pull off an improbable victory on the road.
5: And big bats aiming to punish pitches.
11: Bet on second and third, Davenport a breaking ball. Contreras skies one to left. This is deep. It is back. It is gone. Kevin Alcantara with a three-run go-ahead home run. Two from Hoppy, blasted toward left. Long run for Campbell. He will turn around and watch that ball sail out of here. Bye-bye, Ballesteros. The I-Cubs with a five spot in the seventh. Here's Jonathan Long. He turns on a pitch and pulverizes into left. His second home run of the night and an absolute blast.
1: First pitch of the ball game as we get underway quickly here in Indianapolis. Sorry about that. Is in for a strike to Justin Dean from Carson Fulmer, and it's 0-1. Dean, the leadoff hitter for the I-Cubs, as Fulmer works out of the stretch and delivers another strike on a 90-mile-an-hour sinker. And it's 0-2 on Dean, who's hitting .225 with three home runs and 20 RBI. Back here at Victory Field in Indianapolis, the wind not a factor at all today. As Fulmer works out of the stretch, a check swing tapper in front of the plate by Dean, barehanded by the catcher Ross, who throws on the run, and it's a 2-3 putout for out number one. For the I-Cubs, 23-30 on the year, Indianapolis 22-32. The I-Cubs have won two of the first three in this series, but were shut out 3-0 last night. A spot start here from Fulmer, who has pitched a bunch this year, but mainly out of the bullpen. This is game 13 and start number two. Jonathan Long, the first baseman, batting second again in on the right side. And the first pitch is up and in to Long, and it's 1-0. Long 274 with a couple of home runs and 28 runs batted in. Fastball in the low 90s for Fulmer these days at the age of 32. He comes home and throws a tight slider at 82 miles per hour on the outside corner. And it's 1-1. Long starting to heat up a little bit. Some better looking at bats from the reigning Cubs minor league player of the year this week. The 1-1 from Fulmer, a swing and a miss over the slider. It's 1-2. Indianapolis wearing red uniforms. Indians in bright white letters across the front. Sort of a maroon and yellow checkerboard around the edges of the sleeves. White numbers on the back with the name across the shoulders. And white pants with navy blue piping. And for Fulmer, high navy blue socks. 1-2 to Long, check swing, called strike three. A fastball on the inside corner, and there are two down quickly in this top of the first. I-Cubs wearing their blue uniforms, the golden bear head on the left side of the chest. Red numbers on the back outlined in white and solid gray pants. Nick Cimillo at first, Termar Johnson at second. Mike Jarvis is the shortstop with And Manuel Valdez at third, giving the outfield after the first pitch to B.J. Murray, and that's on the inside corner for a called strike one with a changeup. Ronnie Simon in left, Dominic Fletcher in center, Nick York in right, and Sean Ross is the catcher tonight for Indy. Murray, a switch hitter batting left, swings at a breaking ball and bounces it foul off his front leg. It's 0-2 to B.J., hitting .329 with six home runs and 30 runs batted in. Another beautiful night here in Indianapolis. It's been pretty picturesque weather-wise all week long. Fulmer's 0-2, and Murray takes a called third strike. Fulmer got him looking on the fastball, and it's a quick 1-2-3 top of the first. With a couple of strikeouts for Fulmer, who looks sharp in his second start of the year. We add to the bottom of the first. Paul Campbell will be on the mound when we come back on the I-Cubs Radio Network.
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1: Paul Campbell out to work in the bottom of the first. No score. The I-Cubs going down in order in the top half of the inning. It's been almost 100 hours since both teams scored in this series in the same game. That happened on Monday. We didn't play Tuesday. The I-Cubs had a shutout win Wednesday. Indianapolis a shutout win yesterday. And we've got a pitch clock violation on Tamar Johnson, the leadoff hitter, to start the day. So it'll be 0-1 right away on Johnson, the leadoff hitter, a left-handed batter hitting 165 with nine runs batted in. Ben Phillips all over him there. Murray in on the grass at third as Campbell fires his first real pitch, and it's hit in the air to center. A lazy fly ball for James Triantos, who gets the start in the outfield tonight. And there's one gone on one actual pitch from Paul Campbell. Campbell enters play today 0-4 with a 7.86 ERA, 8 games, 6 starts. In 34 and a third innings, 26 strikeouts and 12 walks. Opponents are hitting a healthy 3.19 against him, but he has been at his best in his last two starts. And a ball fell out onto the warning track in center field, so Triantos tossing it up onto the berm as play is halted before Nick York can stand in and take a pitch. York hitting 146 with two RBI. Today he's in right field. We've seen him at third base and second base trying to get the bat going. Campbell deals, and the first pitch fastball in at 93 miles per hour for strike one. Campbell, his last time out against Memphis, allowed three runs on six hits in six innings. Took a no decision in that game, struck out one, walked one. He deals to York, and a curveball is fouled back into the net, and it's 0-2. Campbell threw 21 sliders, 17 fastballs of the four-seam variety, 14 sinkers and 10 curveballs with five changeups mixed in. High blue Sox for Paul. The 0-2 to York, a breaking ball low and outside. That one was the curveball at 82 miles per hour. And it's now one ball and two strikes. One out, bottom of the first, no score. Infield straight away for York. Bright yellow batting gloves on its hands. The next pitch. Curveball cued softly back to the mound, right at Campbell's feet. He picks it up, throws on target to first. A 1-3 put out. And there are two down quickly in the Indianapolis first inning. Campbell only was able to put together three swings and misses in that last outing, one strikeout. But again, pitched pretty well against a very good Memphis team. Two outs for Ronnie Simon, the left fielder, switch hitter batting left-handed. The first pitch from Campbell floats outside, ball one. Simon hit a home run from the right side yesterday off of Luis Peralta. 3.15, five home runs, 32 RBI on the year for Simon. Get you the Artisan Management Group defense for Iowa in just a moment. B.J. Murray in on the grass at third again. And the 1-0 to Simon from Campbell drops in for a strike, 1-1. Joining Murray on the infield, Owen Miller is at short. Ben Cowles a rare game at second with Jonathan Long at first. Left to right in the outfield, Chaz McCormick, James Triantos, and Justin Dean. And Casey Opitz is the catcher. He calls this pitch for Campbell. It's a 1-1 delivery, and it's high and outside, ball two. 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Whether you're cheering from the stands or relaxing at home, the right place makes all the difference. Live well, live Artisan. Big pull shift for Simon. Waits for the 2-1 delivery and whacks it foul in the air behind home plate. He was right on a Campbell fastball, but hits it out of play foul. Simon, a guy with some pop, also pretty good speed. Campbell even with him with two outs. And And now a pitch clock violation on Campbell, and he steps off the back of the mound frustrated with himself. He saw it hit triple zeros, tried to step off, couldn't do it in time, and that's an auto ball three. It fills the count 3-2. So a payoff pitch with two outs to Simon on the way. And Campbell struck him out swinging. A foul tip into the mid of Opitz, and it's a 1-2-3 inning for Paul Campbell with a strikeout. Score this inning both ways. Another pitcher's due on our hands. Perhaps we'll find out over the course of the next couple of hours here at Victory Field. 0-0 after one on the iCubs Radio Network.
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1: Owen Miller will lead off in the second. He is the shortstop, hitting 283, three home runs and 14 RBI as the iCubs come to the plate scoreless here in the second inning. Miller has been red hot here of late. First pitch from Carson Fulmer over for a strike. And the count is 0-1. Miller, not your prototypical cleanup hitter. Waits for the 0-1 pitch and rips it toward the gap in left center field. Fletcher on the run. He's not going to get there. He angled past it. It rolls all.

up empty, and it's 0-1. Chaz, 248, 5 home runs, and 17 runs batted in. A chance to add to that total right here. From the belt, Fulmer. Another breaking ball. This one off the outside corner, and it's 1-1. Well, a member of the Indianapolis staff came in here in between innings and said, who's number 11 out in left field? And I said, well, it looked like Chaz out there. He's normally number 3, but he is wearing number 11 today. I'm going to hazard a guess as to why. As Fulmer deals the 1-1, and that's a breaking ball outside, but on the check swing, McCormick went too far, and the count is 1-2. Well, the iCubs have worn red jerseys for the first 3 games. They're wearing blue tonight. I'm going to guess maybe Chaz didn't bring the blue number 3. Just a guess. Infield in again. The 1-2 pitch outside and low with a slider. Fulmer tried to get him to chase again. He did not, and it's 2-2. No score. Nobody out. A runner at third to open the iCubs second. And part of that could be lack of sleep. Chaz, with a 4-month-old in town, along with his wife, waits for the 2-2 pitch and rips that on a line to the gap in left center field. That's down for a base hit, cut off by Dominic Fletcher. But Owen Miller trots in from third, and Chaz McCormick gives the iCubs a 1-0 lead in the top of the second. Another hard hit ball. That was 100 off the barrel of Chaz McCormick's bat. The iCubs, who were shut out yesterday, off to a quick start today. Miller and McCormick, two veterans, getting it done here in the top of the second. So still nobody out and a runner on base. And to the plate comes James Triantos. That was RBI 18 for McCormick. And Triantos steps in, swings out in front of a slider, and taps it foul off the end of the bat to the backstop for strike one. Triantos, 287, 4 home runs and 27 runs batted in. And Chaz and his family have been walking around Indianapolis this week. Fulmer's 0-1 pitch up and in, and it's even a ball and a strike. I saw him in the lobby of the hotel today, and he said, yeah, I guess my son at 4 months old is in some kind of sleep regression or something like that. The 1-1 is home, and the pitch is upstairs for ball two. And he said, can't wait for that to be over. And I said, good luck. I think child is in a permanent sleep regression until they get to like 3 years old. Chaz leads it first. 1-0 Iowa early on. The 1-0 pitch fouled back by Triantos. Oh, pardon me, that was a 2-1 pitch. Now it's even 2-2. The iCubs score the first run today, now looking to add on. Good contact hitter in Triantos at the plate. With men on base this year, Triantos hitting 250. McCormick takes his lead. Fulmer checks on him and comes home. And the 2-2 is lined into left field for a base hit. Down on one hop in front of Ronnie Simon. Triantos with the iCubs' third consecutive hit at the outset of the second inning. McCormick stops at second. That was a changeup that stayed in the zone about knee high. And Triantos able to wait back on it just long enough and rip it into left field right over the head of the third baseman. Well, two on for Christian Bethencourt, the designated hitter. He's in the 7-hole tonight. 243, 4 home runs and 13 RBI. Runners lead, first pitch swinging, and Bethencourt comes up empty on the breaking ball, strike one. The iCubs have had some big innings this week without a lot of production. The 0-1. That's a humpback breaking ball off the outside corner. Bethencourt keeps the bat on his shoulder. A long red sleeve down the right arm of the 34-year-old Bethencourt. 1-1 pitch, ripped through the left side, a base hit on the ground. Simon gets to it quickly. They'll hold McCormick at third, and the bases are loaded for the iCubs. Still nobody out of the second on 4 consecutive hits. Another ball hit a little bit too hard to score a run, though. And
And now with the bases loaded, Ben Cowles will be the batter.

0: But first, a visit to the mound by the catcher, Sean Ross, trying to figure out how Fulmer can get something past one of these I-Cubs hitters. They have squared up just about everything this inning. Cowles with the bases loaded yesterday bounced into an inning-ending double play. Try to atone for that today. First at bat, first pitch. Cowles a swing and a miss. Not a good changeup by Fulmer. Cowles swings over the top. You know he wants another ground ball here. Even if it scores one, getting two outs on the play would be a win for Indianapolis. Fulmer ready. And a swing at a breaking ball. Cowles taps it foul, and now he's quickly behind 0-2. Cowles has been very good here of late. Since coming back off the injured list from that pitch that hit him on the hand in Nashville. Been very productive. Runners lead at every base. 0-2 to Cowles. Swing and a miss. Strike three. Fulmer got him to chase his slider in the dirt for the first out of the second inning. It's his third strikeout in the game. And one out, base is full for Casey Opitz, who has been very, very productive in the limited opportunities he's had this year. Four RBI in six games for Casey. And the first pitch here with the bases full is down and in for ball one. A product of the University of Arkansas, Opitz. McCormick at third, Triantos at second, Bethencourt at first, the 1-0 pitch. Just off the inside corner, Fulmer missed with a fastball, it's 2-0. He's at 30 pitches now in the second inning with just one out. Top of the order next for Iowa. They already lead 1-0. Opitz hitting 286 this year, and the 2-0 pitch is swung on and bounced foul off of his front leg as he limps across home plate and back to the left side with a count 2-1. Opitz is a switch hitter. Primary bullpen catcher for the Iowa Cubs, but when he plays, he's been effective. 2-1 count, Fulmer home. Opitz laid on a bender, fouled it in the air toward the left side and out of play. Again, limited at-bats this year. Opitz from the left side is hitting 286. From the right side, he's 286. 2-for-7 from both sides of the plate this year. It's even 2-2 as Fulmer is home again. And it's down and in. Opitz checked his swing, a slider again. And a big pitch for Fulmer early. Bases loaded, no place to put the hitter. With one out, one run already in. Here's the payoff pitch. Opitz, a line drive into center field, a base hit. In to score McCormick. Right behind him, Triantos, the throw to the plate offline, and the I-Cubs add two more. Casey Opitz has six RBI this year in just 15 at-bats, and the Iowa Cubs lead 3-0. What an at-bat. He laid off a number of good breaking balls from Fulmer and in the end wins the battle with a two RBI single up the middle, and the I-Cubs add to their lead, still just one out in the first. Runners remain at first and second. Opitz, six RBI in seven games. And now Justin D takes high and out of the zone, ball one. He tapped out in front of the plate for a 2-3 put out his first time up. Bethencourt at second, Opitz at first. A couple of catchers on the bases right now for Iowa. Fulmer fires off the outside corner to Dean, ball two. Justin Dean has walked in eight straight games. He's been on base in eight straight games as well. Second baseman Tamar Johnson calls timeout. He needs to tie the shoelaces on his right cleat. Still doing that just to the right of second base. And maybe you would say giving a reliever time to warm up, but there is nobody warming in the bullpen for Indianapolis. 3-0 Iowa in the second. Still two on with one out and a 2-0 hitter's count for Dean, the leadoff man. And the pitch from Fulmer is up and away for ball three. Boy, Christian Bethencourt looked like he was feeling a little bit frisky out there at second. I thought for a second he was going to run. Don't see that very often. A day off yesterday, DHing today. 3-0 to Dean, and he hits it in the air to shallow right. Coming on Nick York, a long run for the right fielder. He'll get there in fair territory and make the catch. York threw to the plate. I think he thought there was a runner at third. And Bethencourt was bluffing the tag at second. And when that throw went toward the plate, Bethencourt kind of stood there and was looking around. He couldn't believe it. He would have made it to third if he had taken off. Yeah, I think York completely forgot that it was first and second. I don't know why else he would have thrown to the plate. I think he thought a runner might be tagging. All right, two outs for Jonathan Long. A strikeout victim in the first. Falmer starts in with a breaking ball, and it spins outside for ball one. From the belt, Falmer. And with a strike on the slider again. Bethencourt a walking lead. Falmer stares at him and deals to Long. Another slider and strike. And it's one and two. All breaking balls so far to Johnny Long. He froze him with a fastball to finish off the strikeout in the first inning. Long behind 1-2. The right-hander for Indianapolis fires, and Long got a piece of the slider up in the zone this time and fouled it back off the mitt of the catcher, Sean Ross. There is now action in the Indianapolis bullpen. Right-hander Thomas Harrington is throwing. And Falmer in a bullpen day. A tough start here. 3-0 Iowa. 1-2 to Long. Fastball ripped on a line to short, but right at Jarvis. 106 off the bat, and Adam Ball to the shortstop ends the inning. Well, the I-Cubs played three. They do so on four hits, leadoff triple by Miller, and then three singles. And they have the lead early in Indianapolis on the I-Cubs radio network.
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0: Well, Paul Campbell back out for the bottom of the second with a lead now as the I-Cubs put three on the board in the top half of this inning as Merlin Valdez will step in, the DH. First time facing the I-Cubs this week. After being optioned from Pittsburgh, the big right-handed hitter takes a fastball across his knuckles up and in, ball one. Valdez holds the bat low, about waist high, as Campbell fires a strike to the inside corner, and it's one and one. I go back to Marty Peavy's comments after Campbell's first start in Columbus when he first joined the team. Got ahead with fastballs into righties. Campbell been doing that of late. Did it to Valdez there. Now the 1-1 pitch over for a strike to make it 1-2. Rocking the bat over his shoulder, Valdez. Waiting for the 1-2 from Campbell. Here it is. Line to center. Triantos in a step. Stopped and then comes in further to make the catch. And there's one out. And now we go from one Valdez to another. This is Manuel Valdez. And Manuel Valdez, no relation to as Merlin. He's hitting 257 with four home runs and 14 RBI. He is a left-handed hitter. And Campbell starts him with a fastball for a strike. Murray was in already at third and creeping in on the pitch. Now he backs up a little bit, even with the base at third. And hooked around with a pull side for Valdez as the 0-1 from Campbell popped up left side of the infield. Murray drifting back on it. The third baseman has it on the infield dirt, and there are two outs. That's a can of corn. The infield pop-up brought to you by Central Iowa KFC. And Campbell has retired five in a row to open the ballgame. 3-0 Iowa leads. And Dominic Fletcher will be the batter. The center fielder, 261, a couple of home runs. And six runs batted in. Murray again in at third base on the grass. Campbell out of the windup. Slings a slider just off the outside corner, and it's 1-0. Got a lot of mileage out of that curveball early on in his time with the I-Cubs. Then started throwing almost always off speed. Kind of reset here with more fastballs the last two starts as the 1-0 pitch is a changeup to the inside corner, called a strike, 1-1 on Fletcher, who is not a big guy at all, but has some pop at 5'8", 183. Holds the bat high over his left shoulder and waits for the 1-1 from Paul Campbell. It's fouled back on a tomahawk swing up in the zone, 1-2. Cubs got a three-run home run from Ian Happ in the top of the first in St. Louis, but gave it back in the bottom half of the inning. St. Louis tied it at three right away. Could be a wild one there at Busch Stadium. I-Cubs up 3-0 here, and Casey Opitz is out from behind home plate. He's going to jog out there and talk to Paul Campbell with a hand on his back. It's a guy that we saw last week in Memphis who tied the game. Nelson Velasquez, the former Iowa Cub, a three-run home run off of Shota Imanaga. Back behind the dish, Opitz. From the belt, Campbell raises the glove, trying to end the inning. A 1-2 pitch on the way. And it's down and in, two balls and two strikes. We'll have an update later on the scoreboard around the farm system as well, but South Bend is absolutely rolling. We'll tell you more about that in the fifth inning coming up. Campbell here in the bottom of the second with a 2-2 pitch with two outs, and Fletcher lines the first hit of the game into center field for Indianapolis. They have a two-out base runner as Campbell threw a fastball right out over the heart of the plate. I think he's fortunate that was only a single. That was a pitch asking to be punished, and Fletcher instead lines it back through the middle. So a man on first with two outs for Nick Cimillo, the first baseman. A big right-handed hitter, 218 with four homers and 14 runs batted in. Keep an eye on Fletcher at first. Just two stolen bases, but a guy with pretty good speed. And a good base runner as well. He's got a big lead over there. Campbell home out of the stretch. A slider bends outside, and it's 1-0 to Cimillo. Spelled C-I-M-I-L-L-O. Nick Cimillo. Infield hooked around to the left side for the right-handed batter. Campbell throws quickly to first, and Fletcher had a good read on it and dives back. High set, look at first, a hold in the 1-0 pitch now. It's a slow swing at a curveball, and Cimillo just got a piece, rolling it foul to the on-deck hitter, Sean Ross, who almost snatched it out of the air, but fumbled it. Five hits for the I-Cubs, all of them in that second inning a moment ago. Campbell deals. And Cimillo popped it up high in the air behind home plate and out of play behind the dish. Yeah, I said four hits in the second. The I-Cubs had five, the triple and four singles. Miller, McCormick, Triantos, Bethencourt, and Opitz drove in a pair, all with hits in the second alone. 3-0 Iowa, runner at second. Or a runner at first, two outs, and the two-strike pitch is down low to Cimillo. Campbell back to the curveball. Paul, a native of Massachusetts, made his big league debut and its only appearance in the big leagues with the Marlins back in 2021. His break-even pitch is just off the outside corner, ball three. Opitz held it there. Campbell was coming down the mound as that 95-mile-an-hour fastball was just outside. Didn't miss by much. And he thought he was headed back to the dugout. Instead, a payoff pitch coming, and Fletcher will be on the move. He sends the 3-2 to Cimillo. No, a throw to first. Fletcher dives back again, and that's the last time Campbell is able to throw over here. Unless he picks him off, it would be a balk if he throws over again. Campbell has the sign, and now the 3-2. Fletcher on the move, and Cimillo strikes out looking. Took a sinker on the outside corner at 94 miles per hour, and Campbell has his second strikeout of the game. That and every other strikeout by an I-Cubs pitcher comes with a $5 contribution from Renewal by Anderson to the American Cancer Society in an effort to strike out cancer. Two innings in the books, Iowa 3, Indianapolis nothing. More from Victory Field on the I-Cubs Radio Network.
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0: New pitcher for Indianapolis here in inning number three. The I-Cubs on top, 3-0 as we open the third inning. The new pitcher is right-hander Thomas Harrington. Harrington has been a starter for most of his time in AAA over the last 2 years. Started 20 games last year, 6 starts in 10 appearances this year. B.J. Murray 0-for-1 with a strikeout. And Harrington fires out of the windup with the curveball off the inside corner, ball one. Murray working on a 7-game hitting streak. in on the left side again. And Harrington deals. Murray, a high fly ball toward the right field corner. A long run into foul ground for Nick York, and that ball will curl into the seats short of the outfield wall, and it's 1-1. This is a Plumbers and Steamfitters pitching change, and, of course, in today's business climate, you need partners that you can trust and that care about you and your company as well as your customers. 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They find the right people, train them well, and supply them with a reliable workforce. For more info, go to UALocal33.org. 1-1 to Murray. Hit in the air, deep to right field again. Driving York back to the wall. He jumps at the fence, and it's off his glove and off the wall. Murray rolling into second. He's now around second, digging for third, and he'll get in there with a feet first slide. The iCubs with another leadoff triple. Back-to-back innings with one of those, and B.J. Murray has an eight-game hitting streak. He just missed a home run. It would have been his seventh of the year. He hit it 93 off the bat, high into the air, 364 feet. York jumping at the right field wall, could not quite get there with his glove, and it caromed off the wall for a triple. And that is now a second straight inning with a man at third right away. This is the guy who did it last inning, Owen Miller, at the plate. Harrington's first pitch to him, a slider upstairs for ball one. And for B.J. Murray, his second triple of the year. Miller tripled to the left center field gap to lead off the second. Next one home from Harrington. High and tight. Called a strike, though, and Miller thinks better of that. He wants to challenge. First challenge today. Miller thinks this should be 2-0, and he is correct. That was up and in. The sweeper from Harrington, who this year is 0-4 with a 6.56 ERA, 35 and two-thirds innings, 36 strikeouts, but 40 hits allowed and 6 home runs. Already 3-0, the infield halfway in for the 2-0 pitch to Miller. And he looked at a fastball at 91 for a strike. That one caught a big part of the inside corner. I don't know if Miller will get another pitch. That pitch on second look actually literally down the middle. Still in his favor, 2-1. Harrington on the way. And he threw another pitch down the middle. Miller laid off again, and it's 2-2. He must be looking for something else because Harrington just threw two 91-mile-an-hour fastballs right down the middle. And Miller has not swung it either. I think he's looking for the sweeper. Pitch clock at 5. Murray leads at third. Harrington from the belt. Kicks the left leg and fires. Miller shoots it on a line through the right side of base hit. Owen Miller is 2-for-2 today. This one drives in a run as Murray crosses the plate. And Iowa leads 4-0 with still nobody out in the third. Hot shot the other way by Owen Miller. Harrington tried another fastball. This one was not in the middle of the zone. Instead, it was on the high part of the strike zone, and Miller just went with it through the right side. The first baseman off the base made a diving attempt but could not get there. And so B.J. Murray's leadoff triple leads to a run, and now Chaz McCormick is in, and the sweeper misses down and into him, and it's 1-0. The 15th RBI for Owen Miller, who's hitting nearly 400 with men on base this year. He's at first. Harrington behind McCormick, 1-0. Chaz singled in a run. And his last at-bat hits this one on the ground. A third off the glove of Emmanuel Valdez. And an error by the third baseman allows everybody to reach. It trickled off of his glove into foul ground wide of third. And still nobody out. Three batters into the inning. That was not hit all that hard by Chaz. It took kind of a weird hop at the end, but Valdez just could not squeeze it. And there are two on with nobody out for Triantos, who singled his first time up. Harrington in trouble early on. 4-0 Iowa. Two on, nobody out. And he fires down and off the outside corner for ball one. Again, I mentioned that for the most part, Harrington has been a starter in his time in the Pirates organization, including this year. coming out of the bullpen tonight. The 1-0 pitch downstairs to Triantos, ball two. But he is a guy that can give you some length at least. Here comes the right-hander. This is hit in the air towards shallow center. Dominic Fletcher coming in. He'll trot underneath it to make the catch, and there's one out in the third. The runners stay put at first and second now with one out for Christian Bethencourt. Good speed at second. Owen Miller, Chaz McCormick, the trail runner at first. From the belt, Harrington, pitch number one. In there at the knees to Bethencourt. A called strike, 0-1. Bethencourt singled on the ground between short and third in the second inning. One for one today. With men on base, he's hitting .250 this year. Harrington comes back with a slider fouled straight back into the net. That was a hanger to Bethencourt. He kind of missed it there. I think he thought he could have done more damage on that pitch. Sweeper right out over the heart of the plate again. Harrington has been throwing a lot of pitches middle-middle in this inning. Runners lead again for the 0-2 to the DH. On the way from Harrington, and Bethencourt popped it up with a late swing foul over the Iowa Cubs first base dugout into the second row behind the dugout, and it stays 0-2. And Bethencourt told me yesterday that at the age of 34, he feels better physically than he did 7 or 8 years ago. A look at second from Harrington in the 0-2 pitch. Bethencourt could not check his swing, and a slider outside. And he is rung up by the first place umpire for out number two. Bethencourt pointed to first. He thought he held up. From behind home plate up here at the press box, I thought he did offer at the pitch. And yeah, he did. There are two outs, still two men on for Ben Cowles, who struck out in the second. Carson Fulmer, the starter, allowed three runs on five hits in two innings. He struck out three. Now Harrington in his first inning delivers, and Cowles off the end of the bat. Hits a fly ball to left. Ronnie Simon is there in the gap to haul it in over his shoulder and bring an end to the inning. For the I-Cubs, add one more. One run on two hits and an error. They leave two, and we go to the bottom of the third with Iowa in front, 4-0 on the iCubs radio network.
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0: We go to the bottom half of inning number three. 4-0 Iowa leads here in Indianapolis. Paul Campbell was talking to the home plate umpire after his final warm-up pitch, asking if he had time to tie his shoe. They did allow him some more time on the pitch clock to do that, and now he'll do his normal pre-inning routine behind the mound and step into the box or onto the hill to face Sean Ross, who's in the box. The catcher batting right-handed, 114 with one RBI. Campbell's first pitch of the inning, high and tight, ball one, as Ross pulled his hands back. Ross catching for the second straight game. Infield with a slight shift to the left as the 1-0 from Campbell scrapes the upper outside corner and evens it 1-1. Campbell's slow windup leads to this 1-1 pitch that Ross slaps in the air towards center. Triantos drifting back to his right, hauls it in, and there's one away. And this is a vast outfield, similar to Nashville. And the I-Cubs have not played there, but I'm told similar to Gwinnett, all pitcher's parts to the extreme. B.J. Murray's triple last inning in the top half of this inning, rather, would have been a home run. Most of the parks we have played in this year, even in Nashville, I think. Mike Jarvis, the nine hitter with one out, making his first plate appearance of the week, and Campbell deals to him as Jarvis rips it foul to the left side, and it's 0-1. Jarvis 167 with a run batted in. Now that was with Indianapolis last year as well. Murray hugging the line at third. The 0-1 pitch over for a strike, and it's even 1-1. Jarvis, a former sixth-round pick out of San Diego State in 2021 by the Pirates. Behind 0-2, here comes Campbell outside with a slider, and Jarvis laid off. Each of the last 2 years, Jarvis has spent time in both AA Altoona and here in Indianapolis. Last year, 202 with Altoona, 181 in 25 games with Indy. And the 1-2 pitch to him is chopped high in the air foul on the third base side over the head of the manager, Eric Patterson. And down toward the bullpen, Campbell stays in front, 1-2. And it's been fun to watch Paul Campbell struggle early and then figure it out here over the last three starts. He nods to Opitz. They're on the same page for this 1-2 pitch. Jarvis took it high. Another fastball, 95 from Campbell. And it's even on the nine hitter, two balls and two strikes. One out, nobody on, 4-0 I-Cubs. One hit allowed by Campbell. The 2-2 to Jarvis lifted foul over the net behind home plate and into the seats and caught by a fan in the patio seating right behind home plate, just below the broadcast booth. A vast seating area with tables and a bar stool section from to my right all the way over to the left side behind home plate. It's a popular addition in newer ballparks. Campbell again with a 2-2 to Jarvis, and that struck him out looking. He threw a slider right at the top of the zone. Jarvis frozen by it. And Campbell has his third strikeout. Second one of the looking variety, and there are two gone in the third for the top of the Indianapolis, easy for me to say, lineup, and Tamar Johnson. He fly to center his first time up. Great speed here for Johnson. He waggles the bat, Campbell offers, and tried to go backdoor with a slider, and it missed. Well, big homestand next week for a number of reasons. First of all, Star Wars night is coming up next week. That's always one of the bigger nights of the year, promotion-wise, for the I-Cubs. Campbell's 1-0 to Johnson, outside with a fastball, two balls and no strikes. Star Wars night is Friday, the 5th of June. Also, it's been announced that Matthew Boyd likely to make two rehab starts. One is here on Sunday, so one should be next week, Friday or Saturday. In Iowa, 2-0 from Campbell. Johnson looked at a curveball on the inside corner for a strike to make it 2-1. And it was announced today, Matt Shaw will begin a rehab stint with the iCubs on Tuesday for the first game in that series. So you've got two potential big league rehabs, Star Wars night, and three of the games are on Marquee Sports Network. It should also be pretty warm for the first time for an entire series. 2-1 to Johnson. Ripped on the ground to second. A diving grab by Cowles to his feet. Throw to first. Inning over. Cowles has not played second base very often, but he flashed the leather that we typically see at short there, and the inning is over. We'll go to the fourth with the iCubs in control early, 4-0. The iCubs Radio Network.
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0: iCubs lead 4-0. They have scored in back-to-back innings, and Casey Opitz, the nine-hitter, will lead off in the fourth. It is still right-hander Thomas Arrington on the mound for Indianapolis. Opens a two RBI single at his first at bat. Takes at the knees for strike one. Opens now with six RBI on the year and 15 at bats. The spot and the role that he occupies on the roster, invaluable at AAA. 0-1 from Harrington is upstairs, and it's even a ball and a strike. For many years, it was occupied by Caleb Knight, sort of the third catcher, bullpen catcher, if you will. Harrington's 1-1 in for a strike to Opitz, who falls behind in the count 1-2 to lead off the fourth. iCubs lead 4-0. And you're going back and forth from the active roster to the development list. Both of those guys, when they play, though, have hit. And they're also good catchers. 1-2 to Opitz. And Casey a little bit late on the heater, fouled it back. Like, all you're asking for from that role is to be a good clubhouse presence. Both of them are. And to play good defense when you're out there. But they add the ability to do damage offensively. 1-2 outside, and Opitz has worked it even. And the coaching staff has said that Casey Opitz is a big league defensive catcher. And they firmly believe that. It's even on him, and the 2-2 is home from Harrington now. Up and away. Opitz with another good take, and he's worked it full. It was a full count with the bases loaded that allowed him to single home two in the second after he laid off some good pitches. What'll he do on this 3-2 pitch? Harrington sends it. And Opitz hits a big chopper to second. Johnson waits for it and throws him out. 4-3 for out number one in the visitors' fourth. Good crowd here in Indianapolis. Most of the section.